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2: Hey there, I'm Brett Thomas. WorkSafe has launched an investigation into the AFL for its handling of concussion and whether it's failed to protect players from repeat brain injuries at training. Under current rules, players can return to play in 12 days, despite some evidence suggesting the effects of head knocks can last for up to 4 weeks and longer for children. A teenage boy has spent the night behind bars, arrested and questioned over the disappearance of missing 13-year-old Layla Jeffrey. Human remains were found in a river in Victoria's north yesterday. Two women, a 53-year-old from Donald and 55-year-old, are also assisting police with their inquiries. More than 1,000 customers who bought electric and hybrid cars from Chinese maker BYD will now be given full refunds. The company realised they'd been sold 2025 model cars and not the latest versions. Initially, they were only offered just over $1,000 cash back. And a dodgy server 10 years past its replacement date is now reportedly to blame for the Telstra outage this week.
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2: The Tigers' hopes of breaking a 15-year finals drought are slipping away, beaten by the Warriors 32-6 last night. The lead-up had been dominated by talk about Jerome Luai after he was reportedly told he's free to look for a new home next year. But coach Benji Marshall shut down questions about his captain's future.
4: Oh, look, we're not going to talk about that today. But like with those things, you can't control what comes out. Or what gets said, that's not coming from us.
2: Cruz Hewitt's won through to the Wimbledon boys final, and at the World Cup, Spain's into the semis after a 2-1 win over Belgium.
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6: Today in the Hunter, mostly fine with a top of 18. Tonight, down to 9. And tomorrow, clearing showers with a high of 18. 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
8: 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We've got the good times and the greatest hits right across your morning, including one from Pink, Prince. Do you know, I never realised that Prince only had one number one single in the UK. I just assumed a lot of his songs had charted number one over there, but apparently there was only one, and it plays right after this one from Roxette on Newcastle's Triple M.

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0: Kenny Loggins taking us right into the danger zone on Newcastle's Triple M, home of your number one brekkie show. And during the week, Tanya was, she had a little test for Steve. Five celebrity laughs. Could he identify all of them? He got 4 out of 5. There was only one that stumped him.
1: Now, the one you didn't miss was only a half a second in there as well, by the way.
2: The hot chick.
1: One more time.
3: Nah.
2: Don't know her?
3: Nah.
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0: You should listen, know that
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0: one.
3: Because God knows I make a laugh a lot.
1: It's Teddy.
3: Do it again, do it again.
0: I love it. Oh, look, you can catch more of the Tanya and Steve podcast on Listener. The guys are back Monday morning, giving you the chance to win cash with Beat the Bowser playing at 8 a.m. They've got the good times. I'm rolling out more of the greatest hits. How about a bit of ABBA? Let's do it. Mamma Mia. Turn into a musical. Turn into a movie. Fabulous. We're going to hear it just around 10:30 on Newcastle's Triple M.
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0: They're the band that love visiting the Hunter Valley. Crowdies better be home soon on Newcastle's Triple M on this Saturday morning, heading for a top of 18 degrees, finding up, although still a little bit chilly at the moment. It feels like temperature hovering around 6 to 9 degrees for parts of Newcastle and the Hunter. Hey, there is a load happening as well. I know lots of people have got a bye weekend with school sports or weekend sports with the holidays. But if you're keen for a little bit of wine and beer, the Wine and Beer Festival is happening up the Hunter Valley. And McDonald Jones Stadium coming to life again tonight to welcome the nation's championship for rugby union. Japan taking on Ireland. Gates are opening at 6:30. They'll have full coverage of the Wallabies game that's happening before that, and then kick off at 8 o'clock. Expect to be very busy around there. And if you're cruising around town at the moment, you might want to keep your eyes out for Brit, although I feel she's looking a little bit different. She's horsing around somewhere with the freebies. We're going to find out where you can catch her right after this.
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0: the good times and greatest hits right across your weekend on Newcastle's Triple M. This afternoon, Triple M rocking the footy. We've got all of the action of the Dolphins up against the Sharks. That kicks off at 3 o'clock. Then it's the Bulldogs v Raiders. You can keep it locked on Triple M to hear it live. And don't forget, you can also catch all your NRL on Listener. Not too far away from the Saturday scrum making their way in. They'll be in from midday, but we can squeeze more of the good times and greatest hits in before then, including this one from Kings of Leon. And a song that will definitely have you sipping a cocktail mentally on a beautiful beach. Maybe poured by Tom Cruise. A young Tom Cruise. This one spins inside 10 on Newcastle's Triple M.
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2: Griffith Road now up to speed, heading through Broadmeadow. Was very slow earlier off Broadmeadow Road. The M1 also looking good. 25 minutes northbound from Morisset to Beresfield. Pacific Highway delay free from Hexham all the way through to Raymond Terrace at Beresfield. Look out for a little bit of traffic coming off the M1 at Weekly's Drive. A flooded road is not the road you know. Don't get swept up in the moment. Turn around. Find another way. Steer clear of floods. Visit ses.nsw.gov.au. That's the latest traffic on Newcastle's 102.9 Triple M.
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10: Good morning, I'm Brett Thomas.
7: An old server might have been behind that nationwide Telstra outage. The equipment reportedly reached the end of its life almost 10 years ago and was never replaced. A spokesperson for the telco saying they're looking into it and further technical details will be provided once their investigation is complete. The AFL will have to explain to WorkSafe how it's keeping players safe from repeat brain injuries. The regulator has launched a concussion investigation with the focus on contact training. The league has been criticised for waiting until next season to introduce hard time limits. The second highest new car seller in Australia has admitted to selling electric and hybrid vehicles with the wrong build date. 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King Charles and Queen Camilla have hosted Harry, Meghan and their two kids, Archie and Lilibet, in the UK. And a lucky escape for a passenger on a flight to Germany almost sucked out a shattered glass window on a Ryan airplane.
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7: The Warriors beat the Tigers 32-6 to kick off round 19. Coach Andrew Webster says they got off to a good start but lost their way a bit at different stages.
9: I thought we were creating lots of opportunities and then probably overplaying at times, but it was just really good practice. Particularly late about adversity. We didn't have much ball. I thought we defended really well there.
7: At the FIFA World Cup this morning, Spain has beaten Belgium 2-1 in their quarterfinal, and Cruz Hewitt is into the Wimbledon boys singles final.
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0: Today in the Hunter, mostly fine with a top of 18. Tonight, down to 9. And tomorrow, clearing showers with a high of 18. 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
0: Getting through our Saturday morning. Not long to go to the Saturday scrum. Roll on in and we get into the footy. Talking of all things football, I'm a little bit weary this morning. Was up bright and early 5 o'clock to watch Spain play. Oh, thank goodness they got through. Very invested in the World Cup. There's a long history there, trust me. Haven't just jumped on a bandwagon. Hey, we are getting back into the good times and greatest hits. Some Alanis Morissette, one of the biggest songs off her album, Jagged Little Pill. Going to press play on that inside the next 3 minutes. I told you I was weary. I need a little lie down. Let's just hear Goanna. It's Triple M.

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0: Newcastle's Triple M, Oasis and Whitney Houston inside the next 10 minutes. Round 19 of the footy is continuing today. And tomorrow, our Knights back in action up against the Rabbitohs. They are heading to Sydney and for a very important round. It is to celebrate Jai Arrow's birthday. They're hosting a massive birthday party at the ground, including the Wiggles going to be there. 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I love this. 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Of course, all funds raised goes towards MND research and supporting Jai. 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All the action live for you from 1:30 tomorrow afternoon with Jimmy Callanan, Hagues and MG. They're going to be talking to JSAF as well, who's unfortunately injured for our Knights, and then kick off at 2. And this afternoon, we've got more footy on the radio for you with the Dolphins taking on the Sharks from 3. The Saturday scrum in from midday as Triple M rocks the footy.
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0: part of the good times and greatest hits for your weekend with Bon Jovi and Pink on the way on Newcastle's Triple M. I'm your number one brekkie show, Tanya and Steve. And look, the weather has been a little bit miserable for week one of the school holidays. Lots of talk about movies. Risey took his kids to see Toy Story 5, decided to give a bit of a review. Well, things went a bit amiss.
1: Woody is not the star of the show. I told you guys this morning. Yeah. It's now all about Jesse.
2: Yeah.
1: And Woody's still a huge role in it. He's in it all the time.
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1: I just had to dump Tanya. 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
0: You did
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3: I know.
0: 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The guys are back Monday morning and at 8 a.m. playing Beat the Bowser. 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

0: Back to Rock the Footy this afternoon. We've got it all for you. The Dolphins v Sharks from 3 o'clock. And don't forget, our night's in action tomorrow from 1:30. Jimmy Callinan, Hags, MG, back in the hot seat, bringing you full action down from Sydney. Up against the Rabbitohs for the J Arrow round. 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The Saturday scrum on the way next. Nick's getting out of here. Have a fabulous Saturday. I'm going to catch you Monday.
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2: Pacific Highway traffic building both ways off of Tomago Road. Also seeing a heavy run northbound on Five Islands Road approaching Spears Point at the roundabout off the Esplanade. The M1 taking 25 minutes northbound from Morisset to Beresfield's a good run there. Toronto Road very slow, taking 24 minutes northbound from Toronto to Wall's End. Late week specials are on at your local IGA till Sunday. Getting quick for an old El Paso taco kit, half price, just $4.75. Dinner sorted, participating stores only. That's the latest traffic on Newcastle's 102.9 Triple M.
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0: minutes.
1: Danny, he said he didn't touch
2: it. I interviewed him after the game, and he said, no, no, I didn't touch it. The bunker got it right. I said, are you a fibber? Good on him. Great moment in his debut.
3: Oh, sure.
4: It's part of Loz Ball. We call it Loz Ball. Loz Ball.
0: All right, we got so much to get through today, including State of Origin, which wasn't meant to be there. It was meant to be a bit later. That's okay.
2: We can come back to it.
0: We will come back to it several times. Don't you worry about that. The other story, it got very cold last night out at Campbelltown. I love it when you see the games when the two packs get together and the steam comes off. Some wiseacre in the crowd. Number 10, your head's on fire. I love all that stuff. It looked very, very cold out there. But I guess the underlying story through that was the Jerome Luai. There were rumours about him being released. Now, the coach didn't confirm it. In fact, said, not time to talk about it. So that is something obviously we'll keep a watch on during the show today. What is the reasoning if they were to do that?
2: Why is it going to happen or why is it all happening? Well, the reason from the club will be quite simply salary cap. They've decided they've got to go in a different direction, and having Jerome there doesn't make sense to them anymore cap-wise. He's on 1.2. They can better spend that money elsewhere. The Finney brothers are off. That seems to be a very big big priority for the Tigers to keep them. So they will say quite simply it's a cap decision. It feels weird to me that, the guy who's brought in to change the culture of your club is out the door in a couple of years. My feeling on it is that Benji and Jerome aren't necessarily as close as they were. I'm not saying there's a blow up or anything. I just don't think they're as close as they were ever since he made that big call to say, I'm off to PNG. So, quite often in those situations, when a player makes a decision like that, it takes a very strong club and very strong people to make it work in the background, continue to work. I remember it has worked. I mean, Penrith players have made decisions in the past early, and I think someone like Stephen Crichton had a great season. Someone else who left had a great season from Penrith, but Penrith and the West Tigers are different clubs in my books.
0: Yeah, right. Well, more of that in a minute. I'll ask get your guys' take on that. So much ahead, as I said, on the Saturday Scrum. We're doing it for Thirsty Camel.
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14: Lovely to have your company. All right, that game last night, the Warriors 32, the West Tigers 6. Can I just go to the back end of the game? Is there any real world where you need to have a captain's challenge 19 seconds from the final siren when the score is 32-6?
15: I tuned out by then. That really happened?
14: Yes. That really happened.
15: Why?
14: Because it was a challengeable thing. I don't get it at all. Unless it, you know, the Warriors were worried about, you know, for and against, and that may come in the back end of the year. They didn't want.
16: Well,
14: the,
16: you never know.
14: You never know.
16: You never know. Oh,
14: but surely,
16: you never know. I took a kick from the sideline. We were beating the Sharks 74-4. I took a kick from the sideline. Missed it, mind you. The wind was blowing. It was gale force.
17: As it does.
16: It was raining. It was sleet. There was. You name it. I didn't just miss. I just shaved the upright.
14: After the end of the game. You loved playing in those conditions, though, didn't you?
16: After the end of the game, Brian Smith goes, who the hell gave you the right to kick
15: that?
16: No. Yeah. What about for and against?
15: No.
16: Yeah. But it does. It honestly, for and against, it starts to matter. Like, that could be the difference between making the eight, making the top four. You never know. You never know. You might be thinking I'm pulling a long bow here. But
14: yeah, I think you are.
17: I remember one season.
16: You think?
17: I played. No, Tony, I played one season.
16: Thank you, Wade. Don't back me up here.
17: The top four, they all finished on the same amount of competition points and were separated only by for and against. And then the bottom four of the eight, they finished 2 points behind them all on the same points. And what separated them was for and against.
16: Yes, there you go.
14: Okay.
16: You've heard it.
14: All right, I take it all back. What I really love to see, I meant to say 19 seconds to go when a captain has the bravery to challenge the decision despite it being 32-6.
15: Commentators hate it too, don't they? Because it means they have to just
16: wait.
15: They've
16: got to hang around a bit longer.
15: Just a little bit.
16: Talk.
15: You could if McInnes had to do that, wouldn't it, Hindy?
14: We've talked a bit about the Tigers, obviously, Jerome Luai. What about the Warriors? It was one of those games, certainly the second half was a bit of a mistake-a-thon, and it was didn't get to any great heights, but they did look in the first half. They should have gone in 40-0.
16: Yeah, they should have. And that's, I suppose, a bit of credit to the Tigers to withhold that.
14: Yep.
16: You know, they were a bit. They didn't start off. Dewey didn't obviously find touch early sets.
14: Yep.
16: Warriors score. Bunty Afoa gets Simbin for 10.

0: And that they said the opening probably 10, 15 minutes was a start they didn't need the Tigers, especially up against a side like the Warriors who don't mind chance in their hand, throw the ball around, and are obviously running second on the ladder. So it was second v 12th last night. So, look, a bit of credit to the Tigers. They bounced back a little bit at the end of that first half. They dug their heels in. They scored a point. They scored some points, but just the class of the Warriors at the end of the game. That's why the scoreline looked like the way it did at the end.
1: Yeah, and they're doing what they have to do now, the Warriors, is just win games on the way home and keep stacking them up, because the prize for them, if they finish top two, it's amazing to have that first semi-final over in New Zealand with the opportunity. If they get that one win, they get a prelim over in New Zealand as well. They need to keep laser focused on that goal. And these games are important, where it's, you know, a Friday night, cold down there in Campbelltown. There's reasons why you may not turn up and be at your best, but against a team who did fight hard after they made a couple of errors and, you know, Aaron Clark puts Fisher Harris over, the Tigers responded a bit and they stemmed the flow. So they had to dig deep and, you know, it was all too much for the Tigers in the second half, but the Warriors just getting the job done and doing what they have to do.
2: They're a much better side with Fisher Harris running around, aren't they? He's intimidating.
1: What, and you know what? Aaron Clark as well.
0: Yeah.
1: His work in the middle.
0: Good pickup.
1: Yes, you have Fisher Harris. Barnett didn't play last night, but you have those two solid middles who are always going to lay the platform for you. But it's just Aaron Clark, his ability to find the tip on or to get over the ad line into the ditch. And then instead of going in the ditch, he'll go off his left foot and then put someone away. He just creates inroads and makes the opposition defense their middle. It's defensive decisions. And if someone runs straight at you, easy.
0: Yeah,
1: you tackle them all the
0: time. That's it. He asks questions every time. Yeah. And it's his, not because he can ball play. We know that. We can see him put blokes over for tries. But it's his, I think it's his stature as well. As in, he's a nugget. He's got good leg speed. He's got power. So if he doesn't decide to pass it, he's got good footwork. He's just going to run it. And it's he takes some stopping.
1: Well, and because he's passed it a couple of times, he isolates holding defenders.
0: Yes.
1: So he's a really classy player. He adds that variation.
0: And then you get Wade Egan out of dummy half, who I think is one of the craftiest nines going around in the competition.
1: Sam Healy comes off the bench.
3: How far away are they from being a proper threat dependent?
0: You know what? I liked last night's game, and as Wade kind of touched on, it made them work harder than they were wanting to, I thought. You know, because you can kind of, you score points early in one of those games and you sort of sit there, you're smoking big cigars thinking this is going to be an easy go. Tigers kind of stemmed the flow and that made the Warriors work, and that's what I think they need, a few more of those games. It'll be interesting. I think they've got the Dragons, Dogs and Titans in the next three, and then they come up against Penrith. So that's going to be the big test. I think that I would like to see them in a few more tight arm wrestle games, you know, where they maybe be behind by 10, come home at the end. But they're going to be right up there.
3: Didn't Penrith beat them without their players, their stars before?
1: Last year? Was that last year?
0: That
1: started their run. Okay. Yeah. Penrith's run from the...
0: Yeah.
1: But I just think if don't underestimate how big an advantage it'll be if they can be top two.
0: Yeah.
1: Because...
3: What's it like playing there when you...
1: Playing there in a regular competition round is hard enough because you travel over... You know, it's a dominated crowd from the Warriors fans. In the last few years, that support has only, you know, grown and grown and grown. But just imagine the excitement.
0: We saw last night the Warriors fans in the crowd last night in Campbelltown. I think there was more Warriors fans in there than West Tigers.
1: Yeah, so imagine they get their first opportunity at a semi-final over there. Yeah. And if they get that, they're 80 minutes away from a prelim in New Zealand.
3: Yeah.
1: And then if there's a lot of footage to be played, but if they get that done, well, then they're there on the big day and you just never know.
0: What's their stadium hold over there?
1: Not enough.
0: Not enough.
1: Not enough if they have a prelim.
0: No. Would you move it?
1: Where to? Sydney? No.
0: not to Sydney. What's the other one? The fancy one they've got over there?
2: Christchurch.
0: Yeah. No, you couldn't do that. No.
1: Be a Mount Smart.
0: I'm just thinking out loud.
2: Back at the Tigers, that young kid, Jared Haywood, the hooker who came on, got a lot of minutes. He looked really classy, didn't he?
0: He did. He didn't look out of place at all. Crisp passing. I know he got stuck in early. Nice little offload early from him. But, he didn't look out of place at all. Sometimes you can think, well, you know, this is too much for him early. But, no, he looked every bit of a little number nine, a little crafty little nine. Good on him. Well done. He played him. A lot more minutes than what people were expecting. Not a Halasima. Mackesini, I thought they targeted him well. I thought they did. I think he's, you know, there's a lot of potential in there. I think he's just got to his running style last night was just out
2: head
0: of,
2: down.
0: Head down. I didn't. That was different. Yeah. Mate, you're going to get yourself injured.
2: Yeah.
0: Either that or someone's just going to give you a nice big punch in the face accidentally on purpose if you keep doing that, just to learn a lesson, you know what I mean?
2: Because
0: It was such a weird running style. Yeah. Like to get right to the line and someone as tall as he is and as big as him to duck his head that low and look blind, it's not going to do him any favours down the track.
2: You mentioned that.
3: So with the season sort of fading for the Tigers and Jerome going, what chances there do you think of the group splitting a bit and, you know, maybe not being as united as they were, because Jerome was a very dominant figure at that club. Do you think it's a worry that Benji has to watch out for?
1: I think with Appy still there, and for me, Adam Dewey, he's the wild card. He plays with a chip on his shoulder. You know, he's probably a victim of his own versatility early in his career. He's played so many positions, but no matter what position he's played, he's always done it well and had an impact on the game. And as soon as he got given the keys with the number 7 jersey, they look like a completely different outfit because he attacks the game. And when you have your halfback and a guy who would bring confidence to other players attacking the game, well, you follow that lead. And it's unfortunate he had that shoulder injury at the, you know, when it was against Sharks. Was it round 6 or round 7? And there's probably going to be some ongoing issues with that. I know he's obviously rehabbed it to get back to a place where he can keep playing, but until you get it fixed properly, like there might be some issues there.
3: He can lead them out of stuff, you reckon?
1: If Appy wasn't captain, I think he thoroughly deserves to be the captain. I'd make Adam Dewey captain. I think he has that effect on the team.
2: When we come back, we'll dip our toe back into the waters of State of Origin. Danny Widler's interview with Nathan Cleary, all here on the Saturday Scrum.
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10: Some good news for West Tigers fans. Their NRLW side, with just, 4.5 minutes to go in this game, lead the Cowboys 30 points to 18. Well played. All right, this time we always like to catch up with our friend from Ladbrokes, Jared Timms. G'day, Timsy.
11: Hello, Tony. G'day, boys. How are you this week?
10: Yeah, very well. I'm really looking forward to this first game. A couple of top four, genuine top four contenders. Who do the Ladbrokes punters like?
11: Does look the game of the round, this one, doesn't it, Tony? We have seen good interest for both clubs this week. Really well backed early were the Dolphins, who were firmed into $1.60, but they've actually been a game day drift as the money has really started to come for the Sharks now. $2.35 into $2.10. Good push for both to cover the line. It's only a point and a half.
12: Righto, Timsy. Jermaine Asako, he leads the way this year for the Dolphins with 15 tries. Where's he sitting in the market today to score first for Ladbrokes?
11: He's the one that they've wanted in first try scorer betting again this week, Hindy. He's been backed into $9, and that has him sitting tied on the top line of betting alongside his teammate, Tavita Naufahu, both $9 chances. Probably no surprises if he's keen to back the Sharks today. The two wingers, the absolute strike weapons, they have been very, very well backed. $9.75 each about Ronaldo Mulitalo and Sione Katoa. We always see interest for Herbie Farnworth. He's gone $13.50 into $12.50. Interest for Trey Fuller as well, a $13 chance now. And if you like the Sharks and something at value, Will Kennedy, $19 into $16 in the first try score market at Ladbrokes.
10: All right, Timsy, it's about this time every Saturday afternoon across pubs and clubs and in lounge rooms that people are going, shh, Timsy's going to build us the same game multi. Just pass me a pen. Everybody be quiet. What's happening?
11: Like that a lot, Tony. We're going to go for four anytime try scorers again this week, and blokes who know how to score a try as well. Herbie Farnworth, Jermaine Asako, Ronaldo Mulitalo, Sione Katoa, all anytime, $15 in a Ladbrokes same game multi.
10: Joe Timms, thanks so much.
11: Thanks, boys. Good luck, punters.
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10: 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Time for this.
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15: Hey there, it's Stephen Zoyce with you. There's set to be an urgent hearing of the 000 inquiry following the nationwide Telstra outage. The CEO and CFO will be grilled about Wednesday's meltdown that blocked hundreds from calling emergency services. The telco could face fines of up to $30 million. A 74-year-old man's fighting for life after being found with critical head injuries in Western Sydney. Emergency crews were called to Yennora this morning after neighbours discovered him injured. A 16-year-old boy has been arrested after police discovered human remains during the search for missing Victorian teen Layla Jeffrey. The 13-year-old was last seen in a remote part of Victoria 7 days ago, sparking a major search. Investigations are still ongoing. Cruz Hewitt has stormed into the Wimbledon's boys' singles final without dropping a set. The 17-year-old, son of dual Grand Slam champion Layden, has become the first Aussie to reach the junior final in a decade. and a lucky escape for a passenger on a flight to Germany, almost sucked out of a shattered glass window on a Ryanair plane.
7: M. Sport.
15: Well, if you're a Dolphins fan, may I suggest you turn off the wireless right now. And if you're waiting for a blockbuster between 5th and 6th, you got an almighty blockbusting. The Sharks have absolutely dismantled the Dolphins 66-0, turning what seemed like a top 8 showdown into an all-you-can-score buffet. 5'8" Braden Trindle telling Fox Sports just how it got done.
8: We had the right mindset coming into this game. We knew the Dolphins were going to come at us in the first 20, and I think our boys stuck solid in defence and came over the top, and it's just good to see so many happy boys.
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0: this is going to become a bigger issue, and not just at elite levels, but at all levels of the sport. And we want our sports to continue, but I don't think they can continue in the form that they are right now, particularly for junior players, if we want to maintain their brain health.
1: Before we let you go, Dr. Pierce, you've said the AFL has blood on its hands over its handling of CTE. Do you stand by those comments?
0: Yes, certainly based on the scientific evidence that we have, at the Brain Bank over the last 7 years, plus, the work that I've been doing since about 2011, 2012, and the inaction from these sports, not just the AFL, but a number of sports around the world, have not really been proactive in what the evidence has been coming forward. And so, yes, I still stand by those comments.
1: Dr. Alan Pierce, thanks so much for joining us on The Briefing today.
0: My pleasure.
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22: 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Aliens have landed in the car park of Harvey Norman and made their way into the flooring department.
23: Mr. Mayor, some people are saying that's very hard to believe.
22: 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Harvey Norman does have a flooring department.
21: But, Mr. Mayor, what about the little green men?
22: Well, I didn't know aliens needed carpets, timber, hybrid or vinyl flooring, but it seems they've come to the right place.
24: When she said to me, "Your son has cancer," my world just fell apart. 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He didn't want to get out of bed. 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The Starlight captains were doing their round and they knocked on our door. By the end of that first meeting, my son was basically in tears of laughter.
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28: Welcome along, good people, to episode 249 of the Howie Games, the player profile of Melbourne Storm and Queensland gun, Cameron Munster. 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All right, here's Cam and his player profile. Roll it, Tommy. This man, well, he survived Melbourne Storm pre-season camps. He survived Bellamy. He survived Origin. He survived grand final wins and losses. But Cameron Munster, are you ready for the Howie Games player profile questions?
7: Don't know about that. Let's go.
28: Let's see how we go. Nicknames, what are yours?
7: Depends who you're talking to.
28: Okay, give me an array.
7: Dickhead.
28: Who calls you that?
7: Billy Egg. Money.
28: Yep.
7: Munster. And that's probably pretty much it other than dickhead, yeah.
28: Okay, I have to try it once. What's your favourite food, dickhead? Actually, it does roll off the tongue. It doesn't it?
7: It's
28: pretty well.
7: It's a good name, isn't it? Favourite food? Spag bowl.
28: Spag bowl. If you are cooking and someone is coming around to your house that you're trying to impress, what are you making?
7: I am making chicken pesto pasta.
28: Chicken pesto pasta. Mm. Is there any secret little tip to the dickhead chicken pesto pasta or not?
7: There is. I'll go buy the actual basil leaves.
28: Right.
7: Off the plant.
28: Yes.
7: Pick them. Obviously, hand pick them. Takes a while. You need a mixer. Get the cheese. Is it Parmigiana? Reggiano?
28: Yeah, that's it.
7: Get that. Obviously, cut that up in squares. Pine nuts. Olive oil. Look for a little bit of olive oil in the mixer, and then pretty much, obviously, mix it up. Cook the chicken, and then throw it on.
28: Yeah,
7: and then pretty much wait for the chicken to kind of cook a little bit, and then I throw the basil stuff in there.
28: That's good. I like that they're hand picked basil leaves. Mm-hmm. Okay, so three people. Yep. Are coming around, alive, dead, that you've met, that you haven't met. Mm. Three people are coming around for your famous hand-picked basil leaf chicken pasta. Who's coming around?
7: An Aussie icon, Shane Warne.
28: Warne, yep. He'd be good, but he wouldn't eat it.
7: You reckon?
28: Mate,
7: oh, you reckon meat pie, you reckon?
28: No, I've never seen a man eat lasagna and chips like Warne did.
7: Really?
28: He'd have a Boxing Day function every year. Like on the second night of the test match, and be all these like all the biggest names in Melbourne, and you'd just be sitting in the back, and everyone would be eating lasagna.
7: That's mad.
28: His expression was, he liked lasagna more than Garfield the cat.
7: That's outstanding.
28: So Warnie's coming, so you better have some lasagna on the side. Yeah,
7: I always might just have some chips then for him.
28: Yeah, he likes the chips.
7: So Warnie, I'm gonna have to go Michael Jordan.
28: Yep. So two number 23s. That's good.
7: Yep, I love my 23s.
28: Yep.
7: Oh, this is a toughie. I don't know if you know him, Howie, but
28: give me a go.
7: I'm going to get Tupac Shakur.
28: I do. We're talking rap.
7: Yeah.
28: Right, Tupac.
7: Yeah, I just like that. Obviously, he was in the R&B and rap.
28: Yeah.
7: I know it's a different group, but I
28: like it. I just think good mix.
7: I just think he would
2: have different stories. I'd love to know some of his stories, I reckon. Jordan, Warren and Tupac. Yeah. That could be the best answer I've had to that question. What was your first ever job? First thing you did that you got paid for? That was easy. I worked at AMR All Sports, which is like a rebel sport. Did you? Yeah. I used, worked at back home in Rockhampton. That was my first. In one particular area or overall? Overall. Overall. I was probably, should have just pretty much stayed at the back. You're a bit more of a warehouse than a front house, yes, man. I should have been just opened the cardboard boxes and putting the shoes away, giving advice to people for runners and clothing and that, and balls and stuff. So, but yeah, look, it was good. I enjoyed it. Customer service. I try my best with customer service, but if I didn't have the answer, I'd try and do my best to try and find the answer. Oh, that's good. So that was my best attribute. So that was your first job. What was your first ever car? I went a Mazda 3. Okay. Yep. What colour? It was like a charcoal colour. Okay. That's a good first car. Yeah. Back home in Rocky, my mum gave me the Hyundai XL. Did she? Yeah, the old green wagon. That poor thing was getting ripped up with the handbrakes and stuff. So. Old handbrake turns. Yeah, the old handbrake turns. You used to absolutely rip up that. Sorry, mum. What are you currently watching? Mobland. Oh, how good is it? I've started watching it. I've been flying lately on Qantas. So good. Has it. Pierce Brosnan.
8: It's always the same. In any orchard, you plant the trees. The trees grow tall. Then sooner or later, they begin to get mangled. And before you know it, the apples start to rot. And that, Harry, my son, is pruning time.
2: Best show I've seen for a long time. Conrad? Yes. Yeah, no. So good. I loved, obviously, Harry, Tom. Yes. Tom Hardy. Right, okay. Harry, yes. The main dude. The big dog. I'm only like 6 episodes in. How many series is there? There's only one season at the moment. Oh, right. At the moment. It's so good. Yeah. Because I'd seen it a few times and it was Mobland. I thought, oh, it's going to be an American. And as soon as I clicked on, I said, directed by Guy Ritchie, and there was English accents. I thought, this is me. It's a good pick. Have you seen Animal Kingdom? Yes. Have you seen Waterfront yet? Yes. Yeah, but what's his name? The Barrett. Is it Barrett's? Yeah. And the good show. Yeah, good show. That's a good show. Mm. Yeah, I've watched Waterfront with my wife. Yeah. Okay, when you were coming home from school in Rocky and you weren't going outside to do something, what were you turning on the telly to watch as a kid after school? I didn't get the chance to watch telly. My dad did. He was all over it. Fox Classics. Fox Classics. That was definitely your dad's choice. Yeah. So he was a mad John Wayne fan. Right. So when I was coming home, it was crazy. People could probably talk about this. Kingswood Country. Yeah. Ted Bulpit. and the other one was the talking horse, Mr. Ed. Oh, the horse is a horse, of course. Yeah. Right. Fortunately, dad's main with the TV. So I had to watch whatever he watched. Mr. Ed, quality show. Or Murder, She Wrote. Angela Lansbury. Yeah, mum used to love that too. So, what is your favourite movie? Happy Gilmore 1 or Law Abiding Citizen?
9: As a prosecutor, I'm breaking all the rules right now, and I don't give a damn because I'm a father, I have a little girl, and what you did, bravo.
2: What's Law? I haven't seen Law Abiding Citizen. Jerry Butler? Oh, yeah, he's good. Yeah. Have you seen... Jamie Foxx? Have you seen... Happy Gilmore 2? Yep. First hour, I thought, was just quality television. Yeah. I loved all the cameos. Yeah, I loved the cameos too. I only got an hour in, but I loved that Jack Nicklaus was in it. Yeah. And Rory McIlroy was in it. And John Daly. I thought John Daly was very good. Yeah, he was good. Yeah. I love that. Like, but I think they could have dragged out the death of his wife at the time. Well, she died early on, didn't she? Yeah, she got hit by the golf. Anyway, we don't give too much away. Musically, what do you listen to? I'm a country man. Are you? Yeah, I love a bit of Luke Combs, Kane Brown. Did you see Luke Combs when he came out here or not? Right. Yeah, Luke Combs, come and seen him. Had the opportunity to meet Kane Brown. Right. Met up with him. Such a good dude. Yeah, legend. Loves golf, loves his NFL. So I was talking heaps with him there. And he just seems like a normal human being, but we obviously have him on the pedestal because of the way he can sing. Yeah, it's always the way. Do you read books at all, Cam? The best thing about me reading is there's the pictures in it. Okay. But I did have one book I read. Go. Betting with Odds. Betting with Odds. Alan Tripp. Right. Oh, the bookmaking bloke. Yeah. Yep. Matt Tripp's dad. Right. He obviously was the one that created Sportsbet. It's an eye opener. Good book. Yeah. Oh, if it's true events. It's all about the dockers and painters and dockers. Right. And, what's it called? Betting with Odds. Right, I'll have a crack at that. Betting with Odds. Yeah, it's a good little book. Podcast, do you listen to them? I listen to a little bit of them, yeah. Give me a podcast that you listen to that you like. I actually have listened to you a fair bit, Howie. Have you? Yeah, I have. With obviously Jackson Warren, Paps is one as well. I actually love true sporting events, and right. I feel like you have some raw segments on that. Overseas, I can't go past Joe Rogan.
28: Yeah.
2: That's probably something I really watch. Yeah.
28: He's so
2: good too.
28: Okay. Someone that you've met, Money, that we would say is well known or a person of celebrity that has made a positive impact on you, because, you know, you have all sorts of people through the doors at Storm in Queensland.
2: I'd have to say Jamie Dwyer and Mark Knowles.
28: Jamie Dwyer, the hockey player, has been on this show.
2: Yeah.
28: Very good dude. How'd you come across Jamie?
2: Both from Rocky, him and Mark Knowles.
28: Oh, of course.
2: They're both hockey players.
28: Right. So did you meet him on your way up or just?
2: They obviously were hectic hockey players and in their own right, probably the best players.
28: Yeah, well, Jamie was the best in the world, wasn't he?
2: Yeah, for a long time. So they've reached out to me, and being from Rocky, they obviously love their rugby league. Jamie now lives in Perth and Mark lives in Brisbane.
28: That's cool.
2: But yeah, just the way they've gone about their business, as obviously I know hockey is not a massive sport in our world in Australia, but overseas they're very well known. And we had Jamie come in and talk about, if you get beaten, you want to be beaten at your best. And I think that's probably never a truer word being said. So you know, I think Jamie has had a pretty positive impact on me there.
28: That's cool. Favorite holiday destination?
2: Italy.
28: Italy?
2: Yeah, love Italy.
28: Italy. What, you're a sort of Cinque Terre man? Are you Rome or Sicily or where are you going?
2: No, I love Lake Como.
28: Lake Como. Mm. She must be getting paid well by the store.
2: No,
28: she's
2: not getting paid.
28: Lake Como.
2: My wife's got a very expensive taste. She's
28: that's
2: a log.
28: That's big coin right there.
2: She's Italian.
28: That's
2: she's
28: not $200 a night over at Lake Como, no, Mr. No. Munster.
2: I've been there once and I want to go back there.
28: Right, okay.
2: I loved every bit of it. Oh, I actually want to do a White Christmas in New York as well.
28: Well, that was going to be a bucket list destination, so yep. White Christmas in New York.
2: White Christmas in New York, yeah, sorry.
28: I was lucky enough to do that.
2: Was it not beautiful?
28: I was there for Christmas and New Year, and I watched the ball drop, and I think I nearly lost four fingers. I've never been so cold in my life.
2: So you're saying don't do it?
28: No, do it, but rug up.
2: Okay.
28: I was probably a little bit under-equipped in the clothing department. Something that you are good at away from rugby league, doesn't matter how minute, but something that you think you're good at, doesn't matter. I always use this expression. I think I'd be an outstanding travel agent. I reckon I'm really good at booking holidays. And I'm these days quite a good net bowler to my son. We go to the nets a lot and I bowl for an hour and then says, shall I have a hit now? And he's like, no, Dad, we've got to go now. So I they're skills that I quite rate myself in. What are you good at that we might not appreciate?
2: I'd have to say either like event manager. So like obviously
28: planning
2: events.
28: Right.
2: Or party liaison.
28: Okay.
2: I think that would be my forte.
28: What, like sort of end-of-season trip party layers?
2: Yeah, I reckon I'd be able to do like events or something. Or
28: right.
2: Go on and showing people like destinations in a certain state. I reckon that'd be my...
28: Right.
2: I reckon that'd be my go. Just being the bubbly person I am, I reckon I might be able to keep everyone...
28: I think you'd be good at that. What if anything scares you?
2: Sharks.
28: Do they?
2: Yeah. When I was a kid, my dad showed me Jaws as a young age.
28: Dun, dun, dun, dun, dun.
2: And ever since then, I think that's what sharks do, which is... I've seen so many shark attacks on the news. And
28: there's been a few. Like, you know who's terrified of sharks also? The great Ricky Ponting.
2: Is he?
28: Yep, terrified of him.
2: Met him a couple of times actually at the Capitol hitting the diving range.
28: He's a great man. Good golfer.
2: He is a good golfer.
28: You won't meet him at the beach. He goes nowhere near it because he's terrified of sharks.
2: Well, I think I'm with him there. We're born to be on land. We weren't born to swim. If we did, we have gills.
28: Yeah, well, very much so. Yeah. Last one for you. And as a Queensland origin captain, if you get this wrong, I think it's enough for them to strip the captaincy off you. So I'm trying to show you the weight of this question, okay? Cameron Munster, there is only one right answer. Pineapple on pizza, yes or no?
2: No.
28: I think Billy's got to take the captaincy off him, Tommy. How can you be a Queenslander and not have pineapple on pizza?
2: No.
28: No.
2: I don't eat Hawaiian pizza.
28: You don't?
2: I'm a meat lover's man.
28: Really? Don't you just stick a bit of pineapple on?
2: No. Are you mad?
28: No. Are you mad?
2: That's obviously a Melburnian thing.
28: Well, no, I get 70% yes, 30% no. And sometimes if it's no, I shouldn't put the episode out.
2: If we're going into that then, are you a tomato sauce and barbecue sauce in the fridge or in the cupboard?
28: Fridge.
2: Then you shouldn't be here, Howie.
28: You put them in the cupboard.
2: In the cupboard.
28: Righto, well, one all. I got one for you.
2: We'll just take this and go, eh?
28: No. There's a still chance for you to redeem yourself.
2: Oh, this will be good.
28: Peanut butter, crunchy or smooth?
2: Smooth.
28: Come on, why would you have peanut butter with no crunch?
2: Because every time I put crunch on, I got holes in my sandwich.
10: It doesn't smooth over the bread unless you're going, we're not on the same amount of money as you, Howie.
28: Oh, please.
10: You go and buy $1,000 bloody loaf of bread.
28: Please. 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
10: 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With after your comments, I don't know how you still have a job, Howie.
28: Good on you. Well,
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0: You are listening to episode 249 of the Howie Games Part A, featuring Melbourne Storm, Queensland and Kangaroos star Cameron Munster.
2: Munster! He is white hot! Here he is again!
3: Liero and Hughes, ball movement is good. Munster dummy, Munster step, Munster on hands and knees scores the try.
4: He gets it to Munster!
0: When you ask people about Cam Munster, they invariably use the term knockabout. It's a positive term, a bloke that gives his all on the footy field, likes a laugh, loves his family, and in his words, is not a perfect person. But then, who is? Cam captained his beloved Queensland in Origin for the first time this year in Game 2, then lost his dad, Steve, just before Game 3, a game where Cam led the Maroons to a famous series win. It has been a tough year for Cam and his family.

0: consequences that my mum and my sister and my dad were getting. And the other one was 2021. There's no secret. I went to rehab with certain things that I needed to learn and understand. And I just made some really poor decisions. And I had sat down with him, and I remember him telling me just before the awards night for the Dally M's, and I was like, "Man, I want you to stay here. I love you, but unfortunately, mate, you've left the decision in the owner's hands and the board, and whatever they decide is what you're going to have to end up copping on the chin. I don't want you going. We love you here at the club, and we know how much you care about the club, but unfortunately, mate, you've made some poor decisions, and it's going to end up hurting you and costing you dearly." And I had to make a plea to the club that to not to sack me, and they were going to rip my contract up.
1: Back to Cam in a moment. Next up on the show, former footballer, Gun Fox commentator, and now, wait for this, fiction author, Dwayne Russell. What you think you know about Dwayne is really only the smallest part of what makes up this remarkable bloke.
2: I had a beautiful childhood. I mean, it's amazing when you got, you know, essentially no money, but a lot of love. You know, I grew up in one of those households where you didn't realise what rich was.
1: No money.
2: You thought you were happy.
1: No money. Good.
2: Yeah, well, housing trust. My father was a housing trust raised kid.
1: What's
2: in
1: housing
2: Kilburn.
1: Trust mean?
2: Well, government okay. housing, yeah. In Kilburn, which is a, you know, pretty well-known part of Adelaide. And then my father was an abattoirs worker, so he ended up working at the abattoirs, and we moved out to, well, initially the abattoirs cottages, which is what they called them, for the abattoirs workers to work in first, and then to a place in Paraka.
1: So when does footy first cross your path?
2: My father was a footballer, my grandfather was a footballer. My grandfather played for North Adelaide for a couple of years, but my grandfather was a bit of a legend at Kilburn. My father played for Kilburn. I saw him play a few games for Paraka as well. So footy was all my family knew. That was just what we were. We were, the Russells were footballers.
1: Do not miss Dwayne next week.
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13: Let's get back to Cam. So, as you say, play of the match, you win. So, and it was pouring down in Perth. Once again, it was Queensland had no hope. How often have I seen headlines, worst team out of Queensland, Queensland have no hope. So you square it up.
14: Yep.
13: And we talked about this a bit at the start, and this is up to you what type of depth you want to go in, but how did you find out your father had passed away?
14: Yeah, look, it was the whole game two and three, like we had a good hard look at ourselves and review, and that was not the footy that we wanted to play, obviously, in game one. And we had some honest chats about every individual in the team, and we just said, where do we want to go? What path do we want to take? And we obviously want to take the hard route, and we never won a game in Perth. Like I think the stats show that we've been pumped probably average 40 points to six or
13: like smacking.
14: Like smacking. So
13: yeah, smacking.
14: Even though the weather probably maybe played a part, but we're both playing in those conditions. And then the third game, we just said in the meeting, like, why can't we? Like, we lost both games at Suncorp. Like, why can't we go down to foreign territory and get the job done? Like, what's saying who can't? Like, you can only control what we can control. So, look, I think we had a great prep all week. Going to the Sunday. Just before, obviously, the day before we'll fly to Sydney, my sister rang me. It would have been 7 o'clock in the morning, maybe 7:30. We get up about six and we all go for a swim in the water in Sunshine Coast there. And we got back from our swim and my phone was blowing up and I went, what's going on here? Picked up and all I remember is my sister just crying on the phone. And I'm thinking, I didn't even have inklings of my mum or my dad. I'm thinking to my sister, what something's happened to her husband or something's happened to one of her kids, one of my nephews or nieces. And I was like, I was thinking in my head straight away, I was going, far out, who's got hurt? Like, who's hurt themselves? Someone's in hospital. And then I just remember my sister saying, dad's died. And I'm like, what? You're taking the piss, like you're joking, right? And then she's like, no, why would I be joking about this? And I'm like, oh, you can't be. You can't be serious. And then we look back on it now to this

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25: Hey, Jess Rouse here. Missing Queensland mum Yana Armstrong has now been missing for 5 days. She was last seen live at her Toowoomba home on Tuesday afternoon. Her brother says she would never unwillingly abandon her four-month-old son. Two men were found with stab wounds in Sydney's southwest overnight. Police say they were called to a house party where people had been injured. They found a man with stab wounds in his torso in a car not far from the gathering, and a second man with stab wounds to his inner thigh in another vehicle. They are investigating. Overseas, 15 tourists have been killed after a speedboat capsized in Vietnam. The country's state media is reporting the boat was returning from an island trip when it overturned. Another 21 passengers have been taken to hospital. And back home, divorce rates have apparently fallen to their lowest in half a century. The latest figures from the Australian Institute of Family Studies found there were just 2.1 divorces per 1,000 Aussies. Those who are getting divorced, though, argue about literally everything from frozen dog semen to clothes dryers.
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25: Bulldogs captain Stephen Crichton was stretched from the field yesterday after being blindsided by Noah Martin. The seemingly harmless hit by the Raiders' second rower left Crichton curled up on the grass. Coach Cameron Seraldo says it appears to be a reoccurrence of some nerve issues in his neck and shoulder.
27: Yeah, he'd lost feeling down one arm there and was a little bit scary, but he's looking a bit better in there now. 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
28: Today in the Hunter, fine with a top of 19, tonight down to 7, and tomorrow fine with a high of 18. 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
16: Morning, folks. Well, shaping up very nicely indeed down here on Newcastle's beaches today. We'll see a bit of sunshine about. Winds at the moment light offshore, northwesterly. They'll strengthen throughout the day. It's offshore all day today for the record. And we've got around about 1 metre of swell left over for the board riders. A couple of nice fun-sized waves, and they're clean up for grabs. For the swimmers, all beaches looking great. Water temps 18 degrees. We've got low tide 0.6 per metre at 20 to 12. This is Tessa McKenna with a beach and surf update.
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0: 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Thank you very much.
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3: In Hexham, looking pretty good. Southbound on the Pacific Highway over the Hexham Bridge. Cameron Park, steady in both directions on Newcastle Link Road at the Minmay Road roundabout. Warners Bay, also looking good westbound on the Esplanade. A delay free run northbound on Nelson Bay Road through Fern Bay and Fullerton Cove on your approach to the Williamtown Airport. 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That's the latest traffic on Newcastle's 102.9 Triple M.
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21: Hey, Jess Rouse here. Reviewing the Reserve Bank of Australia will be one of One Nation's top priorities. The party's Treasury spokesperson, Barnaby Joyce, has told Nine they'd review the RBA's operations and scope if they had power. He also said he's got a book coming out before Christmas with a closer look into one nation. Since the time New South Wales motorists have to pay tolls has changed, fines have skyrocketed. The Sunday Telly reports the number of fines for unpaid tolls have increased by almost 2,500%. Last year, the fines added up to a huge 46 mil. Missing Queensland mum Yana Armstrong has now been missing for 5 days. She was last seen alive at her Toowoomba home on Tuesday. Overseas, 15 tourists have been killed after a speedboat capsized in Vietnam, and divorce rates have apparently fallen to their lowest level in half a century. The latest figures show there were just 2.1 divorces per 1,000 Aussies. Those who are getting divorced argue about literally everything, though, from frozen dog semen to clothes dryers.
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21: The Roosters' Daniel Tupou scored a hat-trick of tries in his 300th NRL game overnight. Sydney beat the Eels 28-12 in that game. The Bulldogs' game against the Raiders was paused for 8 minutes in the second half when a hit to Canterbury's Stephen Crichton left him curled up on the ground. It sounds like a reoccurrence of some nerve pain. The Dogs ended up losing to Canberra 40-16. Not a good day for the Dolphins in Redcliffe, thumped 66-0 by the Sharks. Meantime, in the NRLW, the Titans took down the Dogs, the Roosters defeated the Knights 12-10, and the Cowboys lost to the Tigers.
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22: Today in the Hunter, fine with a top of 19, tonight down to 7, and tomorrow fine with a high of 18. 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
2: In Broadmeadow, there's an event at Newcastle Entertainment Centre throughout the day today. Expect delays on Tertian Road, Griffiths Road, Newcastle Road and Lambton Road. Cameron Park looking good in both directions on Newcastle Link Road at the Minmay Road roundabout. Imma Junction, a delay-free run southbound on City Road just at Glebe Road. Want that big deal feeling? 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With big savings on beauty, fitness, fashion and more, you'll feel like a big deal. 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That's the latest traffic on Newcastle's 102.9 Triple M.
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16: Hey, Jess Rouse here. Police believe they've found the human remains of missing Queensland mum Yana Armstrong.
17: Officers say the remains were found in bushland off Esk Hampton Road last night. A 48-year-old man has also been arrested and charged with one count of domestic violence-related murder. The New South Wales Homicide Squad are on the hunt for whoever stabbed a man in Newcastle. A man in his 40s was found with stab wounds yesterday afternoon and sadly died in hospital. Since the time New South Wales motorists have to pay tolls changed, fines have skyrocketed. The Sunday Telly reports the number of fines for unpaid tolls have increased by almost 2,500% since Labor took office. Last financial year, the fines added up to a huge 46 mil. Reviewing the Reserve Bank of Australia will be one of One Nation's top priorities. The party's Treasury spokesperson, Barnaby Joyce, has told Nine they would review the RBA's operations and scope if they had power. Briefly, police are investigating two stabbings at a Sydney house party, and divorce rates have apparently fallen to their lowest level in half a century.
18: Club 4x4 Insurance. Cover anywhere you can legally go in Australia. Club 4x4 Insurance. Free the four-wheel drive.
17: Sport. Bulldogs captain Stephen Crichton was stretchered from the field yesterday after being blindsided by Noah Martin. The seemingly harmless hit by the Raiders' second rower left Crichton curled up on the grass. Coach Cameron Seraldo says it appears to be a recurrence of some nerve issues in his neck and shoulder.
19: Yeah, he'd lost feeling down one arm there and was a little bit scary, but he's looking a bit better in there now. I think it was 2 years ago. It happened, something pretty similar.
17: And the Wallabies have suffered their ninth loss in 10 tests. Australia lost to France 42-26 in the Nations Championship in Brisbane.
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20: Today in the Hunter, fine with a top of 19, tonight down to 7, and tomorrow fine with a high of 18. 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
1: Lou and Josh.
2: A very happy weekend to you, Australia. This is Lou and Josh, the weekend edition. And coming up over the next hour, we're absolutely jam-packed. We are talking redheads, gingers. Apparently, they're multiplying. We're going to put it to the test by getting you to call us on 133353, and we'll guess whether or not you are ginger. We're also going to play one of our favourite games, the 30-second game, Things That Fly. How many can you name in half a minute? We'll get to that shortly. Right now, we're going to talk rich kids and when you knew as a child that someone was rich. That is up for you after this on Triple M. It is Lou and Judge, the weekend edition.

0: Lou and Josh, it's the weekend edition on Triple M.
1: Right now, we're talking wealth and riches.
2: There's a story going around online saying someone was rich when you were a kid.
1: Yep.
2: We were talking about this off air.
1: Yeah.
2: We've got some audio, but I said when you go to someone's house and then have a spa, yeah, like on their deck or balcony.
1: Do you know what I used to correlate with wealth? Stairs.
2: Yeah. Oh, an upper level.
1: Another level.
2: If you had a two-story house, you're like, whoa.
1: I'm not joking. We used to go to this place in Tamworth for Christmas, and we'd always go to the same restaurant, and we'd stay at these apartments, and they had stairs in them. And I felt like Richie Rich.
2: Yeah.
1: And we'd get cardboard and slide down them.
2: Zoom down.
3: Oh, yeah.
1: And I was like, because you'd see those American movies, and seemingly the middle class in American movies all had these huge houses, big breakfast, stairs,
2: yeah,
1: everything. So
2: and
1: I was like, I correlated that with wealth.
2: Would sometimes go up both sides and meet in the middle.
3: Oh, that's,
2: you know, those
3: very
2: ones?
1: That is rich.
2: No, I know, but yeah, it is actually.
3: Let's listen to the audio.
1: Yeah.
2: Okay.
4: They always got their own choice of books in the Scholastic Fair newsletter when it came out. The kids who were just like, yeah, I'm getting 3 of the Babysitter Club books from the book newsletter. Okay,
1: insane.
4: The kids who got Tuck Shop, but their parents gave them free money.
5: Yes.
4: They didn't write it on a brown paper bag and make you hand it in. They just gave the kids money to spend on whatever they wanted to.
5: I was envious of the kids who had Sultanas in a box.
1: Sultanas.
2: I do love Sultanas. The Tuck Shop one, that resonates with me. My friend Taylor Ward, you've met her.
1: Yeah, yeah.
2: Shout out.
1: Love Taylor.
2: Every Friday she was allowed takeaways.
1: I hated those kids every Friday.
2: Every Friday.
1: We get it twice
2: and
1: a year.
2: She'd finish like half her fish and chips and then she'd go 3, 2, 1, scram. And obviously, 8-year-old Lou, I was like,
1: I mean, you had the audacity, just not the cardiovascular fitness to really.
2: The chippy hound went right in. The chippy hound got her work done. She had her work cut out for her at lunchtime, Jack.
1: You're like, it's like she's the queen and you're like a jester. Or you're something that all the nobles laugh at. They're like, get in the Dalden. And you come in. Yeah, and they get all their food and peg it around and just watch you scrounge around and around.
2: Catch up.
1: And they're all going,
2: chippy.
1: Do more to it. They called you it.
2: Throw more to
1: the Dalden. Oh, what a beast.
3: Oh.
1: And then some fella would come in, collier, chain ya.
2: Oh, Archdale, you're a piece of work.
1: Oh, dear.
2: Oh, that's put a real vision in my brain.
1: Yeah, that has. I enjoyed that.
2: That was good. Hey, we're talking 1-3-3-5-3. How did you know someone was rich?
1: Bring in the Dalton.
2: Could you get that out, Al?
3: Yeah, 1-3-3-5-3. When did you know someone was rich? How do you know someone's rich when you're a kid?
1: Yeah, yeah, yeah.
3: Basically, when did you realise that your friend or your mate was rich?
2: Bring in.
3: What were the signs of it?
0: Triple M's Lou and Josh.

0: It is Lou and Judge, the weekend edition right here on Triple N. We've been asking, as a kid, how did you know that another kid was rich?
1: Jai on the line.
2: Jai, talk to us.
3: What's going on, guys? First time listener. Oh, long time listener. First time caller.
2: Great to have you here, mate. Thanks for calling.
3: Not a problem. They always had an in-ground pool.
2: Brother.
1: Oh, you'd love going around there on a weekend. You'd spend 7 hours in the pool.
2: Yeah. That.
3: No, I was always at work on the farm with my grandfather, and we'd have the inflatable one, and of course, the healthier you'd chew it.
2: Yeah. Then you
1: just
2: resort
1: get a
2: to
1: sprinkler.
2: The dam. We're just going to the dam.
1: We
2: did. But Walker was so cold that yeah, sprinklers that like no one had pools.
1: Yeah,
2: there no,
1: true.
2: There was no point.
1: Yeah, you'd
2: but yeah, in-ground
1: your
2: pool.
1: Yeah,
2: very great one. Trev, talk to us. How did you know someone was rich when they were a kid?
4: Mate, it's got to be when you go to their house and you can walk all the way around their lounge room couch. When you can see the back of it.
1: Yeah.
2: Right.
1: It's a big place and it's a big couch.
2: Just space.
4: When it's
1: so
4: not pushed
1: space.
4: Up against the wall.
1: Yeah. I like that, Trev. Hey, great voice, by the way, Trev.
2: Well, beautiful voice. Also, another one I just thought of, when it was just, they just had every snack and none of it was black and gold.
1: Yes.
2: You know what I mean? And they'd had every snack. Like, they'd have actual.
1: The proper Dunkaroos.
2: Proper everything. Like.
5: Yeah, proper.
1: Yeah. Luke.
6: Hello, Mum and Daddy.
2: Hello, you sweet senorita.
1: Talk
2: how are you?
1: To us.
6: It's back in the 90s when they have their PlayStations and their Xboxes, and you know that you've got none of that. So it's
2: if you had multiple sort of multiple gaming systems, that was a very, very good sign. You know what we actually had?
1: What?
2: Which Dad had, I think it was from the 70s or the 80s. That one with its two sticks and you go, boink, boink.
5: Pong.
2: Boink, pong.
5: Yeah.
2: We had pong.
1: That
2: was mad.
1: On a computer game.
2: Then we got a 64.
5: Oh, yes.
1: Shaka bra.
2: What an upgrade.
5: Yeah.
2: Pong to Zelda. Okay, Greg, talk to us, mate.
7: Oh, kids' birthday parties. If your mate had one every year and it was elaborate, you knew you had something going on.
1: Oh, yeah.
2: Elaborate. Great
1: you
2: words.
1: Leave with goodie bags?
7: I was once every 5 years, if that. It's like, all right. I'll do it next year. Don't worry about it. I'll get it next year. Next year.
2: Your parents just told you were born on a leap year.
7: I'm 13.
1: My dad used to put toothpaste in my goodie bags.
2: He's a dentist. He got that free from work.
1: I know. He put toothpaste
2: Franco.
1: In. No, and lollies, but just to be like, clean your teeth, kids.
2: Oh, yeah, the sugar's going to rot them. Clean them. All right, that's rather good.
1: Yeah, Julie.
8: Hi, hello.
1: Hello.
2: Good, how are you going, Julie?
8: Good. Primary school best friend.
2: Yep.
8: And they used to go to Chinese every Friday night.
2: Insane.
1: Mm-hmm.
8: And on Sunday mornings, every Sunday morning they had pancakes for breakfast.
1: Yeah, fancy. God, I'd love some pancakes.
8: I used to love to stay at a place during the, on the weekends.
5: Yes, you get both.
2: Yeah, Chinese on Friday.
8: Get for the week and then go home and not worry about starving because I'm poor.
2: Yeah, you're just like, hey, can I stay at your house this weekend?
1: Forever.
2: Next weekend? Yeah. Weekend after?
1: Yeah. Nice. Love those. Great calls. Good reminiscing.
2: Yeah, good stuff.
0: Triple M's Lou and Judge.

0: on Triple M. This is your weekend edition of Lou and Josh. And it is time for one of our favourite games.
1: The 30 seconds game.
2: We like this game.
3: So we've got a piece of paper and we can't touch it yet.
2: Not yet. Sorry, so not yet. Let's just explain the game first.
3: Big red buttons in front of you and it says don't touch and then all you want to do is touch it.
2: That's it.
3: That's what this piece of paper is to me right now.
2: That is correct. So basically, we've got two people on the line. Mm-hmm. We're going to be playing for one of them. So mm-hmm. we've got Lavina and Brett. How are you, team? Yeah.
4: Very well, thank you. How are you?
3: Okay, so I'm Lavina.
2: Yep.
3: We got this girl.
2: I'm playing for Brett. Now, basically, we're going to be turning over this piece of paper. It'll have a topic on it. We're going to have to name things related to that topic. You guys have to sort of go against each other with how many you think that we can name.
3: Yeah. So you might not want to get too confident.
2: Correct.
3: Or you might be quite confident.
2: Yes. So should we turn the topic over?
3: Yeah, let's see.
2: Okay. The topic is things that fly.
3: And we have to name as many as we can.
2: Okay.
3: Okay.
2: Lavina, you're going for Lou. How many do you think Lou could do?
5: Two.
3: Nice. I like it.
2: All right, Brett, you're with me.
4: I'm going to give you 15.
2: Yep.
3: Okay, Lavina, do you think I can do any more? Or can we call it at 2?
2: I reckon you can do more.
5: What's our time frame? 30 seconds.
3: Up it to four.
2: No,
3: you got to go.
2: Brett said 15, so you got to go higher than 15.
3: You got some real faith in me. Christ.
5: No, I'm not going higher than that. 30 seconds. That's a lot.
2: Okay.
4: Easy. He's got it covered.
3: What about like birds? You could say like different. Anyway, I'm not giving you hints. Sorry. Yeah. Hit that 30 seconds before you can start thinking. Go!
2: Kites, spitfire, magpie, parrot, just your general aeroplane, helicopter, a swallow, kookaburra, bee, wasp, a beetle, a bloomin', oh my God, I'm having a, what have I said? What is it? Currawong, crow, willy wagtail, praying mantis. That's 15.
3: Does a praying mantis fly? I'm sure they crawl.
2: Yeah, they fly. Of course, praying mantises fly. Was that 15?
4: Killed it.
3: I think it was
2: 14. That was 15. No, praying mantis got me 15.
5: Very long.
3: I think it was 14.
2: That was 15.
3: Cody seemed to shake her head.
2: No, she said, yeah, because I got praying mantis.
3: Okay. I don't believe a praying mantis flies.
2: A praying mantis does fly.
4: They do.
2: Yeah.
3: Yeah, 15, they can fly.
2: 15, okay, they can fly.
3: Take it. Well done. Woo-hoo! Well done, Brett.
2: Oh,
3: Lavinia, you should have got. I reckon I easily could, because I would have named all the aeroplane companies.
5: Yeah, you would have.
3: You know, like you could have said Cathay Pacific. Like,
2: well, no, a plane flies, not an aeroplane. A company doesn't fly.
3: You could say Cathay Pacific plane.
2: No.
3: Virgin plane.
2: No, that's a plane. That's You're just naming companies.
5: Well, that's just how you've named it.
3: Still in the things that fly.
2: Yeah.
3: You're telling me that a Cathay Pacific plane doesn't fly?
2: Yeah, but that's a plane.
3: Yeah, but it still flies. Well, lucky I didn't, because it would have been a real fun.

0: Well done, boys. Next time, Lavinia.
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0: It is Lou and Judge, the weekend edition right here on Triple M. And just a little while back, we were talking redheads. Apparently, they're multiplying.
1: Rattling headline here for some.
2: Sorry, Australia.
1: The gingers are multiplying.
2: Okay.
1: How natural selection has led to more redheads than ever. The whole world could soon be seeing red. What's that song? 99 red balloons. Is that it?
2: Yeah.
1: Okay.
2: Completely. You're completely on track.
1: We'll have the last laugh, as new study reports that humans have been constantly evolving to have flame-coloured hair.
2: I thought it was a regressive gene.
1: No.
2: That's what everyone's been spinning.
1: No, natural selection has been actively pushing redhead genes forward for thousands of years, and the trend is still going.
2: Okay.
1: So researchers identify hundreds of cases of strong natural selection and human evolution, far more than previously known.
2: Well,
1: Some genetic changes came with trade-offs, including increased risk of certain diseases.
2: It's got to be sunlight avoidant. Right?
0: Yeah. Perhaps.
2: They're generally paler. What's the
1: But
2: what's
1: also
2: the with
1: people
2: that?
1: Are dyeing their hair red a lot now as well.
2: Really?
1: It's a big trend.
2: Glad you said their red hair a lot. You're just like, yeah, people are dying.
1: Oh,
2: yeah.
1: Well, that is also true.
2: I also know this for a fact. Redheads, otherwise more affectionately known as gingers, have a higher pain threshold. Pain threshold, and it takes more bloody anesthetic to put them to sleep. 20% more.
1: What?
0: 20% more.
1: That's not real.
2: Look it up. Fair dinkum. And if you speak to nurses, nurses are like, yeah. If we've got a redhead patient, it'll take them, we'll have to put in more anesthesia in order to put them to sleep.
1: How? Why?
2: It's
1: I
2: genetic.
1: Don't believe you.
2: It's genetic.
1: You're not Dr. Delden.
0: Seek medical advice. Not that I don't trust your judge, but just.
2: What medical advice do you need to seek?
0: Just before someone decides to give themselves 20% more anesthesia.
2: True. Well, don't ever give yourself any anesthesia.
0: True. Okay, producers check. They say it's true.
1: Yeah.
0: Okay.
1: But we thought we'd play a fun game.
2: A fame. A flame. Like their hair. Oh. Fun little game.
1: I think
2: flame.
1: You're going to get a few redheads calling angry at you, Jack.
2: Well, you think that I'm saying that in a bar, you're putting a negative twist on it.
1: Yeah.
2: I think they look tremendous. They're very attractive.
1: That's why everyone's dyeing their hair red.
2: Correct, Louisa.
1: Keep saying dying and then pausing.
2: Yeah, correct.
1: That's why everyone's dying. We thought 1-2-3.
2: Their hair red.
1: 1-2-3-5-3. Are you a redhead? And we're going to guess.
2: Yeah.
1: So you could trick us.
2: Yeah.
3: Triple M's Lou and Judge. The

0: Lou and Judge, it's the weekend edition on Triple M.
1: And we have been talking gingers multiplying. We've been asking for you 133353. Call through and we are going to guess whether or not you're a redhead.
2: Okay, Sam.
3: Sambo, how you going?
4: Good, guys. How you doing?
2: Good.
3: Very good, mate. Hey, you into spicy food?
4: Hell no.
3: Yeah, of course you're not.
2: What do you do for work, Sam?
4: I'm a delivery driver.
3: You ever played footy?
4: I used to back in primary school.
3: Okay.
2: What kind of footy?
4: League, of course.
3: How'd you hand?
4: Queenslander.
3: Mate, you're a Queenslander. Yeah, you're flaming red.
2: Yeah, you're a ginger man.
3: You are flaming red.
4: Yeah, no, you got me. Yeah, I'm
0: nailed it.
4: One more thing. On the I'm gonna be dressing up when you're a doctor. It is true. When last time I went in to get some sort of surgery, they actually had to put 20% more in me.
3: There you go.
2: That's wild.
3: Sambo, how
2: That's
3: weird is that?
2: That's my new party trick fact.
3: Okay, good. I thought you were gonna say it's my new party trick. Just anaesthetizing redheads.
2: Definitely not that.
3: All right, Sambo, thank you.
2: Thanks, Sam.
3: Emily, how are you?
5: G'day, guys. How you going?
3: Good, Em.
5: That's fine.
3: How you going? How are you going?
5: Yeah, good. Good, on the way home from work.
3: Okay. What do you do? Nurse?
5: I'm in aged care.
2: Okay, Emily, what's your coffee order?
5: A small cup with two sugars.
3: Yeah, it is, isn't it?
2: Normal milk?
5: Hey?
2: Normal milk? Cow's milk?
5: Yeah, cow's milk, the only one.
3: And, Em, where do you tend to holiday? Where do you like to holiday?
5: Oh, in the bush. We go camping a lot.
3: Of course you do.
2: Yeah, you're not a redhead.
5: You don't reckon?
3: I reckon you are.
0: Ooh. What are you, Emily?
5: I am. I'm a redhead. Natural born.
3: I know.
2: Wow,
3: I know you are, Emily.
2: Jack. You're good at this.
3: I know you are, Emily. Thank you.
2: Thanks,
3: and a beautiful
2: Em.
3: One at that.
2: Yeah. Hayley, talk to us.
6: Hi. How you guys?
3: Hi, Hayley.
2: Bubbly. Yeah. What do you do for work, Hayley?
3: Very bubbly.
6: I work at a pub.
3: Do you?
2: Okay. What's your favourite drink to cocktail to make?
6: Probably a margarita.
3: Spicy. Okay. Hayley, how would you deal with a patron who was a little bit too intoxicated?
6: Cut them off, obviously.
3: Yeah, you would. Straight away. Ever drag them out by the collar? It's like, get out of here.
6: That's security's job. Safety first.
3: Yeah.
2: Okay.
3: That's because you're blonde.
0: Ooh.
6: Ooh, am I?
3: Yeah, you are, Hayley. Absolutely.
0: Tell us, Hayley.
6: I'm Ginger Ninja.
2: I had a feeling she was rude.
3: So did I, but I was like, I don't know if they're putting them all through.
2: Yeah, okay. Last one,
3: Hayley,
2: Greg.
3: Angel. Greg, talk to us.
7: How you going?
3: Good, mate. How
2: Greg's
3: you going?
2: Greg's bald.
3: Oh!
0: Straight away.
3: I thought that too.
2: Yeah.
0: Well.
3: Greg, what's your favourite hair product?
7: Favourite hair product is made by NAC. It's called Surf Wax.
3: Oh, damn it. It's not.
2: I'm still sticking with Greg.
3: Surf
2: Bald.
3: Wax. Where are you from, Greg, if you don't mind me asking? Around the traps. Your coaster, your bushy?
7: South Bank.
3: Okay.
2: I'm standing by my answer.
3: What do you do for work?
7: I'm a concrete truck driver.
3: Oh, shivers. This
2: Go
3: is
2: on,
3: tough.
2: Jack. What do you reckon?
3: I reckon you're ginger.
8: I reckon Greg's ginger.
2: What is it, Greg?
7: Full ginger.
0: Yeah. It's just all gingers.
2: Okay. He's not bald. No, thanks, Greg.
3: It was too, he knew the wax too well. Thank you, Greg.
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10: In Broadmeadow, the Caffin event at Newcastle Entertainment Centre today. We are seeing delays on Turton Road, Griffiths Road and Newcastle Road. Hexham looking good southbound on the Pacific Highway over the Hexham Bridge. In Junction, steady southbound on City Road at Glebe Road. And in Cameron Park, no delays both ways on Newcastle Link Road. 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Look for the big cattle dog out front. That's the latest traffic on Newcastle's 102.9 Triple M.
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26: Hey, Jess Rouse here. A tragic update in the search for missing mum Yana Armstrong in Queensland. Police say they found human remains in bushland off Eskhampton Road last night, which they believe are Yana's. A 48-year-old man has been arrested and charged with one count of domestic violence-related murder. If you or someone you know needs help, call 1-800-RESPECT. The New South Wales Homicide Squad are on the hunt for whoever stabbed a man in Newcastle. A man in his 40s was found with stab wounds yesterday and sadly died in hospital. Reviewing the Reserve Bank of Australia will be one of One Nation's top priorities. The party's Treasury spokesperson Barnaby Joyce told Nine they'd review the RBA's operations and scope. He also said he has a book coming out before Christmas. And divorce rates have apparently fallen to their lowest level in half a century. The latest figures found there were just 2.1 divorces per 1,000 Aussies. Those who are getting divorced, though, argue about literally everything from frozen dog semen to clothes dryers.
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26: Roosters' Daniel Tupou scored a hat-trick of tries in his 300th NRL game last night. Sydney beat the Eels 28-12 in that one. In the other games, the Bulldogs' game against the Raiders was paused for 8 minutes in the second half when a hit to Canterbury's Stephen Crichton left him curled up on the ground. It sounds like a recurrence of some nerve pain. The Dogs lost to Canberra 40-16. Not a good day for the Dolphins, thumped 66-0 by the Sharks. Meantime, in the NRLW, the Titans took down the Dogs, the Roosters defeated the Knights, and the Cowboys lost to the Tigers.
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3: Today in the Hunter, fine with a top of 19. Tonight, down to 7. And tomorrow, fine with a high of 18. 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

0: Triple M's Lou and Judge, the weekend edition.
1: Lou and Judge.
2: How good is a weekend, Australia? We are smack bang in the middle of it. A very happy one to you. This is Lou and Judge, the weekend edition. And coming up inside the next hour, we are taking it to the courtroom with Judge Jarchi. Get a verdict on whether or not you should be paying for a third wheel if you invite them to the meal. We will talk that soon. Plus the crazy things that men think they do. But as we find ourselves getting down toward the pointy end of the World Cup, there is a staggering statistic about what makes men emotional, and it ties in directly to it. We will get to that for you in just a moment right here on Triple M, Lou and Judge.

0: And Jarch, the very best bits on Triple M. A little while back, an extraordinary study that found men do get emotional, just maybe not over what you think they would.
1: There's been a study, and there's two people in this studio that might be able to attest to this. Study finds men cry more over footy than love. A study published in Frontiers of Psychology has confirmed that men see football as an emotional safe zone and not just a game. That's fair. Data suggests men are up to four times more likely to cry over a massive match result than over a relationship ending.
2: Well, I've dated a bloke who was obsessed with the Rabbitohs.
1: Yep.
2: And would get like pretty
1: into it. Crying a fair bit.
2: Hey. Sorry. Quite rude to him and his team, you know. And he would, there'd be a few sort of shedding of tears when his team wouldn't win.
1: Fair dinkum.
2: Yeah, like. Yeah.
1: Just in your average.
2: Not like tears, but as in like pretty upset and offered and, you know.
1: So when you said shedding of tears, it insinuates he's crying. He didn't cry.
2: He welled up, I reckon. I've seen him once welling.
1: Okay, yeah. Well's enough.
2: Yeah.
1: You ever cried over a footy game?
3: Once. It was just heartbreak. Went to Golden Point. It was 2010. I think I was 13 years old.
1: 2010?
3: Yeah. Because the Tigers, my team in the NRL, lost to the Roosters in the finals.
1: That's right.
3: And we had the game won, and then we just let things slip. Went to Golden Point.
1: That's fair.
3: I cried then. Never since then.
1: Fair.
2: You, Jack?
1: Never watching a footy game.
3: Mind his dancing. He would have cried a bit over footy, I reckon.
2: Yeah, he shed a few tears over footy, old Hindy.
1: I've cried over a footy game that I played when I was in year six. We were at the state championships and like we lost and I cried.
2: Yeah.
1: Once I was very vulnerable on the couch, I've told you this, Lou, I was very hungover and vulnerable. And I watched Cathy Freeman win the 400 meter in the Olympics. Goddamn, brought a tear to my eye.
2: Yeah, like a crying or just like
1: not crying. No, I just welled. I was just like so proud.
2: Oh, I
1: and I was so vulnerable
2: all the time. I cried at Finding Nemo.
1: Finding Nemo?
2: When he lost his, you know, Nemo's lost.
1: Well, alternatively, Sweet Angels. Have you ever cried over a relationship breaking down?
2: Yeah.
1: Try crying over footy, mate. Something important.
2: How about deal with your emotions, Jack?
1: I've done that. Have you, LP?
2: Everyone has.
1: Sociopath.
3: I'm a sociopath.
2: I also cry at what?
3: Sorry.
1: Just everything.
2: No, yeah. Like if I go on a TikTok scroll and then I'll see like soldiers returning home to their like husbands, wives,
1: their kids
2: and I'll bawl my eyes out.
1: Yeah, it's a toughie.
2: And like there'll just be like a tiny little puppy and it's like seeing the world for the first time, tears.
1: Yeah, I cry sometimes. Yeah. I like to repress my emotions.
2: No, Jack, get them out, thank you. Let's do funny things that made you cry.
1: I think that's good.
2: Not sad.
1: Well, Cathy Freeman, that's kind of funny.
2: Yeah,
1: I was just sitting there really hungover watching it and crying.
3: Any sport is, like, crying at sport is funny.
1: Yeah, that is funny.
4: Triple M's Lou and Jarch. The

0: It is Lou and Judge, the weekend edition right here on Triple M. A little while back, an extraordinary study came out saying that men cry four times more over footy than over love. So we've opened up the phone lines, 1-3-3-5-3. What's the funniest thing that made you cry?
1: We've got Quinn on the line. What's the funniest thing that made you cry?
2: So a few years ago, I was working as a kitchen porter, you know, glorified dishwasher, yada, yada.
0: Yep.
2: I was mopping the floor at the end of the day, and so it's like 11 p.m., last one left in the kitchen, and we had these big, like, 50-kilo sacks of flour up on the bench. And so I've just spread out soap all over the ground, and then I split one of these 50-kilo sacks, and 50 kilos of flour goes straight on the ground, turns into a gelatinous paste. I was exhausted, and, yeah, just decided it was a good time to sit down on a bucket and cry.
1: Oh, I would honestly do the same thing.
3: Quinn.
1: I could picture that perfectly.
3: Just fed up. That's a ripper. Thank you, mate.
1: That's great.
3: Rob, talk to us. When was this? What's the silly reason you cried?
4: Back when I was 5 years old at Taronga Zoo, went to the canteen. I've got the biggest chip I've ever had in my hand. Yeah. I got bitten by a bin chicken on my ankle. And I dropped the chip and the bin chicken ate it. And I cried and cried and cried.
1: Oh.
4: Yeah. I just turned 50 last week. My 53-year-old brother, or 3-year-old brother, he hasn't forgotten it to this day.
3: That is pisser. Yeah.
1: The fact you can remember it, it stuck with you for so long. It hurt deep.
3: Oh, mate, the bin chicken.
4: It's always stacked for my brother. He reminds me every week.
1: I love these. Thanks, Rob.
3: Oh, great.
1: Skye, what's the funny thing that made you cry?
5: I don't know if it's funny, but I always cry over a home and away promo.
3: Do you?
1: Good old Channel 7.
5: Doesn't matter, like, what it is, as long as it's like got music to it and there's happiness, I just start crying.
3: Mate, that is funny.
1: They do make them good. They're great. I know what you mean, Skye. So a lot funny. Of emotions.
3: Not even the show.
5: Yeah, I know. Recently, Brax came back and I was like a mess over the promo.
6: Oh, weren't we all though?
3: He came back from the bush and he was working up on a station. Brax is back.
5: Yeah. I was hoping he'd stay, but he left.
3: Brax.
1: Tears.
3: God, Dale, what was the funny thing you cried at?
7: I'm actually crying now thinking about it. My favourite Chinese store closed down.
3: Oh, no.
7: I was absolutely devastated.
6: That is.
7: Dragon Boat Restaurant at Knox. I was very close with all of them, and I used to sit down and have yum cha with them, and it was just devastating.
3: Dale, I feel you,
7: never
3: mate.
7: Found anything like it again, and I don't think I ever will.
3: There was no sweet in that sweet and sour pork. Just sour.
1: That is great, Dale. When you got a local, though, it breaks your heart. It does. It really does.
3: No, you're dead right. Zach, talk to us, mate. Funny reason you started crying.
8: Well, actually, funny story. I was a couple of years back, I was driving up to Queensland. I live in central Victoria going on a holiday.
3: Yep.
8: And I started listening to this podcast. Anyway, this chick's mum and dad used to pump her tyres right up about her singing and stuff. And the first time I heard it, I was in absolute stitches. I don't know what Franco and Jill have put in your head, Lou, but oh my goodness gracious me.
1: The sun will come out tomorrow.
3: Zach for the win.
8: Love you, mummy and daddy.
3: Oh, love you, senior. You weapon.
0: Triple M's Lou and Judge.

0: On Triple M, this is your weekend edition of Lou and Josh.
1: Now, this is a funny article. 8 things most men are convinced they can do.
2: Oh.
3: Okay.
1: I like this.
2: Can I guess
3: Furious.
2: One?
1: Yeah.
2: Land a plane.
1: You read the sheet.
2: No, I haven't.
1: Okay.
3: Is that actually one of them?
1: I'll start. Nearly half of men believe they could land a commercial plane in an emergency.
2: I reckon I could. I've watched videos on YouTube.
1: Oh, my God, mate. It's a video.
2: Nah, I've watched videos of YouTube of complete randoms on sims, on simulators, being like, okay, mate, this is how you land the plane.
1: Cody.
2: I could do it.
1: Could you organise a plane simulator for us to have
3: what
1: a
3: about
1: go at?
3: Maybe just a plane.
2: Oh, let's just do a commercial airliner.
1: Yeah.
3: With Qantas.
1: Passengers.
3: With all our
1: Virgin.
3: Listeners.
2: Yeah. Listeners, call in. You can be on the plane that I potentially land.
1: Well, does he land it?
3: Well, does he?
2: One of the great aviation and radio disasters of all time. If we could get a sim, I reckon I could land one.
1: Yeah, I'll have a go too.
2: LP? Ooh.
3: I don't know if I could land a plane.
2: That'd be modest.
1: 22% of men believe they could win a fight against a chimpanzee.
2: Not a chance.
1: No way.
2: A chimp would rip me limb for limb. Mm. I don't know if people understand how strong chimps are, but they have the strength of like 4 men. So no, you would always lose to a chimp.
1: Okay, that's good.
3: I reckon I could beat a chimp.
2: You think you could beat a chimp?
3: Couldn't land a plane, but I could beat a chimp. Yeah.
2: You couldn't beat a human.
3: I could.
2: Let's fight.
3: Oh, you're right.
2: You're right.
3: On the plane.
2: On the plane.
1: Nearly 6% of men believe they could win a fight with a grizzly bear.
2: That is
1: a lot of these animals.
2: A grizzly bear has claws the size of butcher's knives and a jaw, like jaws as strong as a shark's.
1: You couldn't even win against a baby bear, a cub.
3: I could beat a cub.
2: I reckon I could beat the shit out of a cub.
1: Probably wouldn't voice that. Many men think they'll stay perfectly calm in an emergency, although research says otherwise.
2: I have been in emergencies and I stay relatively calm.
1: That's not calm, Jack.
2: I'd assume that was calm.
3: But what's the difference between staying calm and like freezing up or like jumping into action? You know what I mean?
2: It's fight or flight.
1: Yeah. Most men think they could survive weeks off grid after a disaster despite most men having zero basic emergency supplies.
3: I could do it.
2: I could easily.
1: You'd have like some 2 minute noodles.
2: I could easily do it. Don't even need the noodles.
3: Nah.
1: What would you eat? Humans? Ooh, watch out.
2: Yep. Humans, berries.
3: Go fishing.
1: Most men think they could run a marathon without even training.
2: Not a chance.
1: Even though less than 1% of men have finished one.
2: Yeah, not a chance.
1: It's actually so hard. Like, it's a long way to run.
2: It's
1: you ain't no Forrest Gump.
2: It's 42 kilometres. I mean, I reckon I'd get 6.
1: Nah,
2: no training, 6.
1: You could do 10.
2: No training?
1: Yeah. 10Ks you could.
2: Kid.
3: I could do a half.
2: I went for a run yesterday. I did like 3.5Ks. I was zonked.
1: Or I ran 10Ks with Ned Brockman once, so I probably could.
2: 3 years ago.
1: Off the cuff.
3: I could do a half mara, no training.
2: Huge.
1: Okay. Start a successful business. In reality, most businesses failed in 5 years.
2: Well, we've done that. It's like a podcast as a business.
3: Yeah.
1: Too true.
3: You guys have a business.
1: High five. Sup. 93% of men believe they are better than the average driver.
2: Yep. I 100%
1: I know you do. You have the I saw this meme and I was like, holy shit, this is Judge. It's like, hey, mate, how you been? Ah, get off the road. Yeah, no, really good. It's like you jump between the two, your road rage.
2: I reckon I'd be in top 1% of drivers.
1: You are pretty good, but touch wood because you probably jinxed yourself.
2: Oh, yeah.
1: Yeah.
3: Yeah.
2: Okay. Oh, well, that's the way I go. That's the way I go.
1: But Ranger right up the back.
2: Yeah. I think I'm driving around watching the way everyone else drives. I'm way better than them. LP.
3: I'm way better than everyone else on the roads. Yeah, I'd be top.
2: We're the worst.
3: I think me and you probably top two.
2: I reckon we're top two drivers, dude.
3: Yeah, it goes F1 and then us.
2: Us, 100%. Yeah, correct.
1: Arrogant.
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1: You are about to enter the courtroom of Judge Georgie.
2: Now,
3: why have you got all those highlighters?
2: Well, I just saw a really good-looking bloke leave the studio, and he seemed to have a medal around his neck.
3: Oh, his name's Jarch.
2: Right. What was the medal for?
3: Nothing important.
2: What was the medal for, Cornelia?
3: Nothing important.
2: Hey, don't make me hold you in contempt of this court.
3: Silly game called Scrow.
2: Right. Oh, he win it again, did he?
3: Yeah.
2: Again.
3: Yeah.
4: I just, he's 36. He doesn't actually win that much. He's not actually very good. He sort of fluked it today.
2: I heard he was the world number one.
3: No, he's also 36 and gets like pretty into it and takes it more seriously than his radio show.
2: You've been wrapped in a dressing gown, not listening to anything. So let's not get into details. All right, talk to me. What's the case you got today for me, Cornelia?
3: Okay, thanks for coming in again, Judge. We know that your schedule is
2: extremely
3: busy.
2: Hey, get to it.
3: Whoa, alrighty. We've got a feisty guy today. I've accidentally caused a fight between my wife and her best friend. Yesterday I went to lunch with my... What?
2: Nothing. Just ridiculous.
4: It's just because he's sitting there with that white hair.
3: Yeah.
2: Don't listen. Go.
3: Yesterday I went to lunch with my wife. Her friend lives in the area, so I invited her to join us. Oh. When the bill came, I paid for myself and my wife. Mm. Her friend paid for herself. No one said anything. It just happened naturally. Later that day, I found out they had an argument about it. Her friend thought it was strange they didn't cover her bill too. Mm. I spoke to some mates and their opinions were split. Some told me it's disrespectful to single her out and leave her with the remainder of the bill after inviting her to join, while others thought she was rude for bringing it up and I was fine to cover just my wife and I. Mm. So we're asking, paying for the third wheel, for and against,
2: right.
3: Judge.
2: Okay, interesting concept, Cornelia.
3: Cornelia, thanks.
2: Now, they invited her.
3: Yes, Judge, they did.
2: Right. To the...
3: God English.
2: No, I think I'm developing the character as we go along.
3: Right.
2: Right. So they've invited her. Interesting. Now, did she complain verbally about not...
3: She only did that after the...
2: After the fact, yes, the incident.
3: The incident after the bill was paid and everything. Then she went to the wife, which is her best friend, and made the complaint there, Judge.
2: Okay. They've invited her out.
3: Yes.
2: So they've invited her. She's had to pay for herself. Okay, I can see at this stage, I can see both sides.
4: Both sides?
2: judges are pretty fancy. I'm finding my way into it.
3: Yeah.
2: I can see both sides. Thoughts from the courtroom?
3: Right. Look, I... personally think if I had invited someone out, I would cover their share of the bill.
2: Mm.
3: But also circumstantial, you don't now put on your voice.
2: Mm.
3: You don't know everyone's situations.
2: That's correct. Also the people that have invited her, you know, financially, maybe she's in a much more
3: exactly.
2: Tremendous position than them, and they thought, you know what, Julie can afford it. make the call out.
3: Julie.
4: All right. Let's see what you got.
5: Triple M's Lou and Jarch, the week.

0: It is Lou and Judge, the weekend edition right here on Triple M. The courtroom very much in session for Judge Jarchi. We've been talking taking a third wheel on a date and whether or not you should be paying for it.
1: You are about to enter the courtroom of Judge Jarchi.
2: So Judge Jarchi was American in the intro. I wonder if I bring that a bit. Well, here, here.
3: You're really experimenting today.
2: Yeah,
3: I like
2: am.
3: It.
2: Here, here. I've heard all I need to hear.
3: So.
4: That's kind of good. Although you sound like a detective character.
2: Oh.
3: I don't mind it. Change it up each week.
2: No, I think I'll... let me just work with it, okay?
3: Okay, just workshop it. I'll just give everyone a brief update on what we're doing. A husband has been caught in a fight between his wife and her best friend. They went to lunch. They invited the friend out. He only paid for himself and his wife, and the friend paid for herself. Mm. Now the wife has secretly gone to the wife. So now the friend has secretly gone to the wife and said that she thought it was quite rude that the husband didn't pay for her as well after being invited out with them.
2: I think you'll find that's correct, Louisa. Roy, so.
3: We've got Chris and Julie. Julie's on the line.
2: Julie. Now, I'd also ask for you two to start developing your characters.
4: Okay. Yeah, okay.
2: Okay.
3: Noted.
2: Chris and Julie, how are you?
5: Yes, good, thank you.
6: Yeah, good, yourself?
2: Very well, thank you. Now, basically, guys, what I'm going to do, I'm going to let you have at it. Chris, if you'd start pleading your case, Julie, after he's done, you'll plead yours, then have a little bit of...
3: Friendly banter
2: together, and we'll jump in along the way.
5: A bit of argy-bargy.
2: Julie, loving you.
5: Well, that's nice. I'm single.
4: Oh, Judge Jarchi and Julie.
3: Judge, you've got a wife at home.
2: Yeah, I better keep the gavel where it stays. Chris, please start.
6: All right. I've been through this one too many times in conversations with my friends.
2: Mm-hmm.
6: If you are not romantically involved with someone and they invite you somewhere, it is expected that you pay for yourself unless otherwise you have told them in the past or previously, I don't have enough money to be able to afford this. But if I invite someone to the Maldives, I'm not going to pay for it. If I invite my friend to Bali, I'm not going to pay for it. If I invite them to dinner, it's expected that they pay for themselves.
2: Okay. Great. Thank you, Chris, for opening statement. Julie, please proceed with caution.
5: No. Okay, sure. Maldives, understandable. Bali, great, yeah. But I invite you to dinner. I invite you somewhere and it's dinner and it's a husband and wife team and, oh, please join us. Yeah, I expect you to pay for me.
6: I call that entitled.
5: Okay, fine.
3: Sass.
5: No, you tell me, please come. I'm inviting you to dinner with my wife. Please come as our guest.
3: Mm.
5: Now, they are not the words they use, but the implication is the invitation. That's the word I'm on. I've invited you.
6: Yeah, but they haven't invited them to the residence. If I was to invite you around my house for dinner, I'm not going to produce a bill at the end for $40. But if I invite you out to a restaurant and you haven't told me specifically beforehand that you are lacking money, I might also be lacking money. They might be lacking money. It's happening in this day and age. You're putting the onus on someone who doesn't deserve it.
3: Order from the judge, please.
2: Okay, order.
5: Hang on, can I please just...
4: Yes, Julie.
2: Julie, only because...
5: You're telling me that you will pay only if I'm in a sexual relationship with you and you're not being entitled, you're not being a bully.
6: A family-type relationship. It doesn't have to be sexual.
5: You said... Okay. You said if you're in a relationship, I'm assuming that's sexual.
3: Judge, would you like to jump in here?
4: Might be time for the judge to step in here.
2: From order in the court, you know, I will not have this turn into a circus, quite frankly.
5: That's what you're after.
4: No, it's exactly what we're after, Julie, did a great job.
2: Just as a matter of advisement, where I'm from, you can both be related and in a sexual relationship. we're from hillbilly country.
5: going back to the whole sex
2: I'm actually struggling, Julie. Don't think you'd be the first person I've removed from this court. I actually started here. I started leaning towards Julie. If you've invited someone, you should cover them.
3: Mm.
2: I think the judge, I think the court is finding in favour of Chris.
3: Oh. Of Christopher.
2: I think so. I think, you know, maybe the onus is just on the individual. If you pre-discuss it, hey, come for lunch, we'll shout you, we're going to shout lunch. Otherwise, if it isn't discussed beforehand, I find in favour of Chris. Julie, wow. I'll take you up on that date, though, afterwards. Please,
3: you've got a wife, Judge.
2: Please leave your details with the team and we'll be in touch. Thank you, Julie.
5: I'm good.
4: Oh, she said she's good.
5: You're married.
4: Oh, she doesn't want it. Okay. No.
2: Julie, take her into the cells.
4: Okay. Sorry, Julie, you're coming with me. You're coming with me.
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10: In Broadmeadow, we have a special event at the Newcastle Entertainment Centre on today. We are seeing delays on Turton Road, Griffiths Road, Newcastle Road, Lambton Road and Bridges Road. Adamstown High, it's also underpaced in both directions on Northcote Drive at Park Avenue. Beresfield, a delay-free run northbound on the M1 on your approach to John Renshaw Drive. 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That's latest traffic on Newcastle's 102.9 Triple M.
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29: 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Fresh details have emerged concerning the search for missing Queensland mother Jana Armstrong. 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